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grade boys, and they said, you know, all the others went and cashed out. 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
1: Fox News, I'm CJ Papa. Peace talks in Lucerne, Switzerland are moving along with Vice President J.D. Vance saying Iran agrees to allow nuclear inspectors back into their nation to check out and make sure they aren't building weapons. And the VP admits,
2: honestly, there is still a lot to do as we continue to make progress on the nuclear talks, on the economic talks, as we continue to demine the straits and ensure that that flow of traffic continues to pick back up.
1: On a different front,
3: the Iranians also acknowledged major progress in the talks, adding that a deconfliction cell for Lebanon will be the first real test of the understanding. Israel and Hezbollah did not trade fire on Sunday for the first time since March 2nd.
1: And Fox's Trey Yinks in Tel Aviv. He was the leader of the Federal Reserve for almost 20 years. Alan Greenspan dead at the age of 100. That from his wife, journalist Andrea Mitchell, who says it was from complications of Parkinson's.

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2: No injuries reported as a result of that structure fire to which firefighters responded at 2:15 Friday afternoon. That one in the 1400 block of North Zimmer's. The fire involved a shed in the backyard, and it was fully engulfed in flames when emergency responders arrived. The fire was quickly logged under control. Another reported possible structure fire in the 400 block of Perry at 3:45 Saturday morning turned out to be a smoldering trash can. Ventilation procedures were begun to clear the residents of smoke. Pampa City Commissioners meet at 4 o'clock this afternoon at City Hall. Agenda topics include recognition of the Police Officer and Dispatcher of the Year, an ordinance repealing and replacing an article of the Water Conservation and Drought Contingency Plans, amending special events of the Code of Ordinances, establishing film production guidelines and permits, an application from the Pampa ISD to replat land, formerly known as the Baker Subdivision, and a grant application to the Texas Water Development Board. On the consent agenda are delinquent tax property bids, bidders and locations listed: Robert Kimberly Blaylock, 842 South Banks, Fabian Israel Soto, 1125 Huff, Trinidad Mata and Elizabeth Rodriguez, 1320 Terrace, Christopher Lucas, 318 North Warren, Diego Hernandez, 1013 South Christie, Flora Castillo, 732 North Dwight, and Laquita Presson, 312 North Dwight, and a lot on Dwight. Officials at Coffey Memorial Blood Center in Amarillo say there is an emergency shortage of blood in the Panhandle region. Account consultant Lindsay Sullivan says there are currently 37 appointment spots available for Tuesday's Pampa Community Blood Drive. The drive will be from 12 noon until 7 p.m. tomorrow at M.K. Brown Auditorium. All types of blood are needed. Other blood drives scheduled in the region: Shamrock from 3:30 to 6:30 p.m. today, that at the First Baptist Church Fellowship Hall, and Wednesday, July 1st from 2:45 p.m. to 6:30 p.m. in the conference room in Dalhart. There will be a special meeting of the Gray County Local Emergency Planning Committee at 9:30 Wednesday morning. It will be in the second floor courtroom of the Gray County Courthouse. Agenda topics include a financial status report for the LEPC, fundraising efforts, discussion of the AI Center, the Pantex grant, and a safety meeting to discuss training needs. The city of Pampa is spraying residential areas for mosquitoes this summer on an as-needed basis only. Those who do not want property sprayed are asked to contact City Hall at 806-669-5760 to be placed on the Do Not Spray list. The city uses two different chemicals to control mosquito populations and on streets to deal with unwanted weeds and grass. The city recommends several steps to reduce mosquito activities, keep grass and weeds trimmed, empty standing water from containers on properties, drain children's pools when not in use, remove water from old tires, buckets, flower pots, and other containers. Food trucks and vendors are wanted for the Pampa Hometown Independence Day celebration coming up July 4th at Rec Park. It will be a day filled with entertainment and fun for the entire family as America marks its 250th anniversary. There are numerous events on the agenda, something for everyone, and those wanting to take part may sign up for events and various sponsorship levels online or by contacting the Pampa Chamber of Commerce. Late entries remain open today and tomorrow for the Kid Pony Show and Junior Rodeo to be held at the Top of Texas B&G Electric Arena Saturday, June 27th. Tomorrow will be the last day to accept late entries with an added $50 late fee. There will be no exceptions. Entry forms may be obtained at 806-662-2873. on the Rodeo Association's Facebook page, at the website www.topotextrodeo.com, and by emailing totrodeo@gmail.com. The Public Utility Commission of Texas has put the skids on that West Texas mega transmission project. Here's Pamper Radio News correspondent Danny Muffet.
3: The Public Utility Commission of Texas voted to delay action on the proposed route for one of those new massive transmission line projects in West Texas. It puts one of the state's first ultra-high-voltage transmission projects on hold now. It would connect the electric infrastructure south of Big Spring to an area north of Pecos. It's one of five of those mega transmission projects that are moving through the state's approval process now. It's known as the Permian Basin Reliability Plan. I'm Danny Moffett.
2: A cybersecurity incident involving the Texas Parks and Wildlife System for selling hunting and fishing licenses may have exposed users' information, including driver licenses and passport details. The data breach was detected by the Texas Cyber Command, and it involves the license system vendor that handles the sale of hunting and fishing licenses. In addition to driver license and passport information, unauthorized actors may have also obtained email addresses, phone numbers, and residential addresses. Officials say the good news is that information including social security numbers, dates of birth, and financial information including credit card details were not obtained from that incident. On the Pamper Radio TxDOT Time Saver Travel Report, all this week the left lane of I-40 at Spur 228 east of Amarillo is closed both directions for bridge work. There are various lane closures both directions of I-40 frontage roads from Grand to Lakeside Drive for patching operations. And the right lane of westbound Loop 335 is closed at Ranch Road 1061, Tascosa Road, for bridge rail maintenance. Work is expected to be completed by Wednesday. And the intersection of Western Street and Wolfland Avenue is a four-way stop as crews perform traffic signal work. That expected to be completed by the end of today. Now this.
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2: In the regional news roundup, Amarillo police say the investigation continues after three more suspects were arrested and charged in connection with that June 17th shooting incident at the Plum Creek Apartments in the 5900 block of Plum Creek Drive. They are 18-year-old Davian Ashley, arrested on a warrant for aggravated assault with a deadly weapon, resisting arrest and assault on a peace officer, 20-year-old Jacob Jimenez Jr., tampering with evidence, on view charges of resisting arrest, assault on a peace officer, manufactured delivery of a controlled substance, penalty group 2 over 4 ounces, and tampering, fabricating physical evidence with intent to impair, and 18-year-old Atawik Rama, tampering, fabricating physical evidence with intent to impair. The three were booked into Potter County Detention Center following continuing investigation by the Amarillo Police Department, violent crimes detectives, task force officers, and personnel from the Amarillo Regional Crime Center. The 79th annual Meet Science Conference is being hosted by West Texas A&M University, will continue through Wednesday. The conference is the premier gathering of Meet Scientists, educators, students, and industry leaders, the flagship annual meeting of the American Meat Science Association. It's a driving force in advancing research, education, and innovation across the meat industry. Remaining highlights include today, Meat Judges Reunion, that will be at 6:15 this evening at Hodgetown in downtown Amarillo. Then tomorrow, the Legacy Judging Competition from 7:30 a.m. until 1 tomorrow afternoon, that at the W.T. Cavanis Meat Science and Innovation Center at the Happy State Bank Academic and Research Building. Then on Wednesday, the panel discussion on water and resilience, 7:50 a.m. in the Amarillo Civic Center Complex. Featured will be Scott Pullman, Director of Beef Supply Chain Sustainability at Cargill, Ben Weinheimer, President and CEO of Texas Cattle Feeders Association, John Vanderpool, CEO and owner of Red Rock Dairy, and Molly McAdams, Executive Vice President of the Texas Beef Council. The remnants of Tropical Storm Arthur dissipated over the Atlantic over the weekend as residents in South Texas continue to deal with damage caused by extensive flooding from that storm. Many streets and highways were shut down to through traffic as a result of extensive floodwaters, especially in Bear and Medina counties. In Louisiana, 2 feet of rain reported at Avoyelles Parish, 2 feet of rain in Slidell, Louisiana, and 10-inch downpours in Stone County, Mississippi. The National Hurricane Center says tropical cyclone formation is not expected during the next 7 days for the North Atlantic, Caribbean, and the Gulf. However, 4 tropical waves, which are showers and thunderstorms that can transition into tropical cyclones, are on the radar, but at this time pose no threat to the U.S. mainland. Heavy thunderstorms bringing torrential street and creek flooding hit the Dallas-Fort Worth area Friday morning. Firefighters responded to at least 8 structure fires, most of them believed to have been caused by lightning strikes. Cleanup continues, and insurance adjusters are busy today assessing damage. 5 individuals in Smith County facing charges after a criminal ring involving card skimming and fuel theft in North Texas broken up during a multi-jurisdictional investigation. Law enforcement discovered skimming devices on diesel pumps designed to steal payment card information and use the stolen data to obtain fuel from truck stops throughout the region. Involved is an estimated 1,500 to 2,500 gallons of diesel fuel per night, 5 to 6 nights per week, by pumping petrol into hidden compartments installed into vehicles that they were driving. On June 12th, a multi-agency team raided locations in Irving and Arlington, turning up large amounts of skimming equipment, including 10 skimmers and 50 altered payment cards. Investigators found a laptop connected to a re-encoding device that was used to write stolen card numbers onto new cards. U.S. Customs and Border Patrol officials found millions of dollars worth of counterfeit FIFA World Cup 2026 merchandise in Houston. The Houston-Galveston Trade Enforcement Officers seized products valued at more than $6 million, including trademarks owned by FIFA. Seized were 12,000 Adidas soccer jerseys, 4,500 Adidas FIFA soccer balls, 4,400 pairs of athletic shoes, 69 FIFA packages with 2,200 counterfeit Apple watches and earbuds with a FIFA logo, along with toys, sunglass cases, perfumes, and 2 World Cup trophies. Investigators say most shipments came from China and are sent for sale in and outside the United States. To spot phony merchandise, law enforcement says, look for the red flags, sloppy or uneven stitching, blurry or faded logos, missing security labels, and keep in mind, if the price seems too good to be true, then it probably is. Researchers at the University of Texas at Austin, led by Global Navigation Satellite System expert Dr. Todd Humphreys, among the first to publicly expose widespread Russian GPS spoofing. Their investigations tracked how Russia uses spoofing to override authentic ones for VIP protection, airspace denial, and electronic warfare. Here's Danny again with more on that story.
3: Thanks to software installed on a GPS receiver on the International Space Station, it was collecting interruptions in the GPS signals for the Eastern Mediterranean Sea. These interruptions have been attributed to spoofing devices that are on Russian satellites. GPS receivers on the ground give every indication they're functioning properly, but can't tell you where you are. It's believed the technology has been used by Russia for more than a decade. They have employed this technology in response to emerging drone technology. I'm Danny Moffitt.
2: The Austin ISD is considering a proposed operating budget of how to deal with a projected budget that's $181 million in the red. During a Thursday meeting, concerned parents showed up dressed in black attire, describing the school board meeting as a funeral for public education. Their proposed budget includes $186 million in spending reductions as officials struggle to close the shortfall ahead of the new school year. The plan will impact 558 positions, increase class sizes, and eliminate district programs. Superintendent Matias Segura says the financial challenges are the direct result of decreasing property tax values, declining enrollment, and lack of state funding. School officials also say it is likely the district will have to float loans to meet payrolls. And in the background is a looming threat: the possible state takeover of the district by the Texas Education Agency. It denied the district's request for a pause in accountability ratings for Burnett, Dobie, and Webb middle schools that have accrued 4 F ratings from the state and risks a 5th in the fall. Another F rating at any one of the 3 campuses would allow the state to name a board of managers to act in the elected school board's place and to appoint a new superintendent. San Antonio slashing city jobs and raising taxes, including maxing out the tax rate, being considered by the city administrator to deal with a $158 million budget gap. The shortfall is expected to hit in the fiscal year 2028, not the upcoming 2027 budget. The city says maxing out the property tax rate would cost the average homestead an additional $81 in city taxes. And coming to America, coming to Texas. FIFA World Cup visitors from around the globe have fallen in love with the Lone Star State and America, the food, the beverages, and the culture. Guests from near and far at awe about America's unmatched economic opportunity, vast personal freedoms, and incredible diversity. Many stating that Americans should not take for granted the wonderful opportunities America has to offer, as evidenced by comments collected in scattered locations across the Lone Star State and further distant American locations.
7: Texas is good. Everything is big.
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10: I'm excited!
11: 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No way. And it's air-conditioned. It's very good.
7: Everything is big.
12: Yeah, it's great. Never seen anything like this, Texas, the real experience.
13: Big beef.
14: We are James and Shauna, and we have fallen head over heels for America.
15: Roughly. What? You would never get this in the UK. This is crazy. Look, plain there.
16: The Wakefield Tavern. There was no beer. The Scots fans just drunk the place dry, and all they had was like...
17: Tonight I'm going to a country concert. I'm pretty excited about it.
18: 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Really love it here.
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19: When the word rhino is used, politically minded people often think of politicians who are Republican in name only. They are politicians who sense a benefit in identifying as a Republican, but a closer examination of their character reveals they do not hold to the traditional values of the Republican Party. For years, a similar problem has existed in the realm of Christianity. Many people like to call themselves Christians because they sense a benefit in identifying as one, but a closer examination of their lives reveals they do not hold to the basic teachings of Scripture. They are a Christian in name only. While no one is perfect and while everyone fails in their Christian lives at times, it is important for us to consider this question. Does my life consistently reflect the teachings of Scripture? If so, keep up the good work. Our culture needs you. If not, ask the Lord to help you, because authentic Christianity is more needed now than ever before.
13: Howdy, y'all. I'm Dathan. I'm here with John Goddard from West Texas Pest Control. How you doing, John?
20: Doing really good. I'm glad to be here.
13: So, John, you would call yourself an exterminator?
20: Yeah, that's what I've been doing for quite a long time. I started out in the 80s, so I've been here a while. There's different categories of pest control, and one category would be termites. The materials that we have now are probably better than they've ever been. They are highly effective and safe. Whenever we use them, you don't even know we were there. There's a whole world of chemicals out there that are made in countries such as China and India, and they're cheaper, but I don't use those. Very good materials made in this country and in Europe, but I refuse to drop down into those other materials. That's something to think about. You know, you can contact us for anything.
13: How would they reach you?
20: WestTexasPestControl.com, and then phone number, it's 669-7775. My mobile number is very easy to remember, and you can text me. It's 806-595-1234. West Texas Pest Control.
21: 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I'm Kerry Martin with Texas Ag News and Views on the Texas Farm Bureau Radio Network. USDA released the monthly cattle on feed report last Thursday. Livestock analyst Mike McConnell has the numbers.
22: 11.68 million head of cattle on feedlots with a capacity larger than 1,000 head. That was 2% higher than this time last year. There was 1.7 million head of cattle placed in feedlots during May. That was 10% lower than a year ago. And 1.55 million head of cattle that were marketed out of feedlots. That was 12% lower than a year ago. We still have more cattle in feedlots than we did a year ago. A lot of that is coming, though, just because we have relatively slower flows going into and out of feedlots. On the placement side, it has improved a little bit from a month ago and over the past couple of weeks, particularly in the southeast part of the country. But overall, tight cattle supplies is what's driving the day, in the sense of fewer animals out there, and they're much pricier than they have been in past years. That's encouraging a lot of cow-calf operators to, I think, keep their animals on pasture.
21: The report didn't contain any surprises, with all three numbers coming within the range of pre-report estimates. A bill that would make daylight saving time permanent across the nation awaits consideration in the U.S. House of Representatives.
23: The bill, presented by Congressman Vern Buchanan and Senator Rick Scott, both of Florida, was recently included in the Motor Vehicle Modernization Act as it was marked up by the House's Energy and Commerce Committee. Senator Scott said the bill would officially lock the clock and, if passed, would end the twice-yearly time changes. Buchanan said permanent daylight saving time can improve public health, reduce traffic accidents, lower crime, and encourage more outdoor activity. The Sunshine Protection Act awaits consideration by the full House. For the Texas Farm Bureau Radio Network, I'm Jessica Domel.
21: The Texas House Committee on Agriculture and Livestock held a hearing last week on the New World screwworm. West Texas rancher Warren Cood testified at the hearing. He says it's important to address the misinformation that's out there and assure the public that the beef supply is safe.
24: New World screwworm is fundamentally a food production and animal health challenge, not a food safety issue. The concern is the damage the pest caused to wildlife, livestock, and animal welfare through infestation of living tissue. Consumers can remain confident that the safety of the food supply chain is safe. However, the economic consequences for producers can be significant, which is why prevention and control efforts are so important.
21: Cood also praised both state and federal agencies who have committed unprecedented resources to fight the screwworm. I'm Kerry Martin on the Texas Farm Bureau Radio Network.
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0: Welcome to Focus on Agriculture. I'm Marcus Perninger, Aquatree County Extension Agent. As we move into late June, crops across the region are beginning a critical transition, moving from vegetative growth into reproductive development. Today on Focus on Agriculture, we're talking about what changes during the transition and why management decisions start to matter differently from this point forward. Early in the season, crop growth is focused on building structures, roots, stems, leaves, and overall plant size. That phase is relatively forgiving. Crops can recover from stress, compensate for variability, and sometimes outgrow early problems. But as plants enter reproductive stages, priorities shift. Instead of building the plant, the crop begins building yield components, ears, heads, bowls, and eventually grain or fiber. That transition changes everything. One of the most important differences is sensitivity to stress. During vegetative growth, stress may slow development but often has limited long-term impact. During reproductive stages, stress can directly reduce yield. In corn, this shift happens as the plant approaches tasseling and silking. In sorghum, it occurs as the head forms and emerges. In cotton, squaring signals the beginning of reproductive development. Each crop has its own timeline, but the priorities is the same. The plant is moving from growth to production. Water demand increases during this phase. Nutrient demand becomes more critical. Environmental conditions carry more weight. This is also the point where yield potential becomes more defined. Early in the season, yield potential is flexible. By now, it's narrowing. The number of plants, the uniformity of the stand, and early development have already set the foundation. From here forward, the focus shifts to protecting and filling the potential rather than building it. That means management decisions become more about preservation than correction. This has been Focus on Agriculture. I'm Marcus Perninger, Aquatree County Extension Agent. Thanks for listening. As always, we can be reached at 806-435-4501.
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4: The Meat Lab at WT is attracting attention. I'm James Hunt with Around the Cap Rock on the Texas Farm Bureau Radio Network. In the 8 years since it opened, the Meat Lab at West Texas A&M University in Canyon has provided excellent facilities for students, but it's also become quite an attraction for people from outside the university.
5: We average 5 tours a day in the Meat Lab, and in my opinion, it's one of the most toured facilities in the Panhandle.
4: That's WT meat scientist Dr. Trent Swartz, who says much of the interest relates to the lab's design.
5: The Meat Lab is very unique. It's a different style of build where it revolves around a singular hallway and you have windows to every single room.
4: The man who designed WT's meat lab, Dr. Ty Lawrence, says the layout emphasizes food safety.
6: So as we start at the north end of the building where the pens and the harvest floor are, that's the dirtiest the animal and the building will ever be. And as the animal and then the carcass and then the pieces make their way south through the building, the design is to get cleaner and cleaner and cleaner, ultimately ending up with products that are either in a vacuum package ready for retail sale or in a ready-to-eat format where they don't need to be reheated prior to consumption. So the design and the central hallway and the ability to get to any room without going through any other room was all built around food safety design.
4: And Dr. Lawrence, who is the holder of the Cavanaugh Davis Distinguished Chair in Meat Science at West Texas A&M, says the lab has caught the eye of the meat industry, with representatives of major meat packers among those who have come to check it out.
6: And I've actually seen a few of our unique approaches implemented in more recent commercial builds.
4: I'm James Hunt on the Texas Farm Bureau Radio Network.
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8: 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Welcome to Walking the Pens, a production of the Texas Farm Bureau Radio Network. I'm Larry Marble. Thanks so much for joining us.
9: We are on the line with Rodney Butler from BBA Livestock. Rodney, how was a Friday sale?
10: We had a short run. Numbers were short, but the quality was there and the market sure was stronger. Looked like he is a whole lot stronger than they were the week before. I thought they were pretty good the week before.
9: Good. Well, walk the pens with us.
10: All right. We had an even 100 head of cattle this Friday, and like I said, quality was sure there. Your 200 to 300 pound steers were $6.15 to $7.15. Heifers were $5.55 to $6. 300 to 400 pound steers were $5.49 to $6.50. Heifers were $4.62 to $5.25. Your 400 to 500 pound steers were $4.80 to $5.50. Heifers were $4.50 to $5.10. Your 500 to 600 pound steers were $4.25 to $4.48. Heifers were $3.95 to $4.50. Your 600 to 700 pound steers were $3.55 to $3.75. Heifers were $3.22 to $4.40. And your 700 to 800 pound steers were $3.17 to $3.30, and heifers were $3 to $4.22. Packer cow market was pretty steady. We didn't have very many cows. Our bulls, they brought anywhere from $1.10 to $1.70, and our bulls brought from $1.80 to $2 a pound.
9: Good. What, do we know of anything for this next go-round?
10: Yes, I do. I know of probably about 30 black calves that are going to be weaned. There'll be steers and heifers mixed. They'll be weaned. They're probably going to be weighing that 400, 450, and then I got another set of black calves that are weaned. They're mostly going to be heifers, and they're probably going to be weighing that 500. They'll all be weaned, and there'll be some all black cattle. And other than that, I don't know of anything right offhand, sir.
9: Tell everybody how to get a hold of you, Rodney.
10: Yeah, if I can help market your cattle for a fair market, call me at 361-358-1727 or call me on my mobile, 645-5002.
9: Rodney, I appreciate the call. Thank you.
10: Thank you. Talk to you Thursday.
9: Bye-bye. Bye.
8: 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I'm Larry Marble. 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
12: I recently talked about intestinal parasite control in horses, and there are some new rules of parasite control in cattle as well. Hello, everyone. I'm veterinarian Dr. Bob Judd with Texas Fed News on the Texas Farm Bureau Radio Network. I previously talked about intestinal parasites in horses and the fact that deworming plans from 40 years ago do not work anymore. Today, I am discussing intestinal parasites in cattle. And there are also some new rules to control these parasites, and the reason the rules are changing in cattle, just like horses, is the resistance of the parasites. Previously, it was recommended to deworm cattle in the spring and fall, and that's just not effective anymore. Doctors Megan Bolin with Norbrook and Nancy Jackson with Mississippi Board of Animal Health indicated in Bovine Veterinarian that a fecal egg count should be used to determine the number of parasite eggs being shed by individual animals. And just like in horses, a fecal egg count reduction test by your veterinarian 2 weeks after deworming can determine if your dewormer is effective at killing the parasites, and the egg burden should be 95% less if the dewormer is effective. Routine deworming became popular because the cattle were rounded up in the spring and fall, and it was convenient to deworm them at that time. But unfortunately, this time doesn't always coincide with the best time to deworm according to the life cycle of the parasites. Most of the parasites' life cycle occurs in the pasture, so we must plan deworming the cattle when it will be the most effective. The concept of refugia is important in all livestock. And this concept encourages leaving some susceptible parasites in the animal and not killing them to compete with the resistant parasites. If deworming only kills the susceptible parasites, the resistant parasites increase in number. Join me next time for new rules of treating intestinal parasites in cattle. I'm Dr. Bob Judd. This is the Texas Farm Bureau Radio Network.
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15: I'm meteorologist Steve Hamilton with your Texas Farm and Ranch forecast on the Texas Farm Bureau Radio Network. A few severe thunderstorms may pop up in the southern parts of the Panhandle and maybe some of the South Plains today. Dry line will be set up by about midday over the Panhandle and the western counties. East of that, we may get enough moist air moving in from eastern Texas over the Cap Rock, and the dry line may trigger a few severe thunderstorms later on today, although chances are fairly low. Low pressure will be over the northern Panhandle, and we have stationary front up there too. That boundary runs through the northern counties, so we may see some thunderstorm activity across the northern counties. More stable air in the eastern and southern counties with only a very limited chance of rain today, but it will stay hot and humid, the heat index about 105 for many areas. The hot spot today, the western counties hitting 100 to 105 on the air temperature by afternoon, hot and dry just about statewide by midweek. For the Panhandle, fairly cool today, upper 80s, a few showers or thunderstorms, and a few of those could be severe with hail and damaging wind. Tomorrow, clouds in the morning, clearing in the afternoon, going up to 100. 100 to 105 in our western counties today, sunshine, but maybe an afternoon thunderstorm. About 100 and sunny on Tuesday. In the northern counties, scattered showers and thunderstorms, partly cloudy and low 90s. We're in the mid-90s on Tuesday, mix of sun and clouds. For the eastern counties, some clouds early, but sunshine in the afternoon, mid-90s. Mix of sun and clouds on Tuesday, looks like we'll stay in the mid-90s. In the central counties, some sun, some clouds, hot and humid, will be in the mid-90s. In the southern counties, pretty hot today, mid-90s and humid and a little bit windy. And for the upper Gulf Coast, low 90s today, our heat index about 105 and sunny. I'm meteorologist Steve Hamilton with your Texas Farm and Ranch forecast on the Texas Farm Bureau Radio Network.
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13: Howdy, hey, howdy, ho, y'all. 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
18: Do you, Forky, to Karen Beverly to be your beloved bride?
26: Yeah! I now pronounce you husband and knife. Who poisoned the maid of honor?
27: Bonnie, there's a
0: package for you.
18: Oh, thank you, thank you.
19: Hi there, I'm Lily Pad. Let's play.
20: Oh, extinction, not again.
21: Toy Story 5. Jesse, Buzz, and the gang are back in Toy Story 5. Bonnie is growing up, and so is the world around her. To help her keep up, her parents have given her a tablet. But the more she stays on her tablet, the more Bonnie changes. Changes for the worst, in fact. The toys are worried, and the AI in the tablet seems to be enjoying its powerful hold over Bonnie. They're gonna need some help to save her.
22: I'm losing Bonnie to this device.
23: You got a friend.
24: Woody!
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21: 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Come on in and find out.
28: Someone needs a brown marker.
29: What did you steal?
30: Secrets. The data they paid me to protect.
29: Are they people?
30: No.
21: Disclosure Day. We are not alone in the universe. Steven Spielberg, director of E.T., War of the Worlds, and Close Encounters of the Third Kind, brings you the story of the day the world learns the truth about life on other planets. Some will rejoice, others will revolt. Some will embrace the truth, others will deny it. Some will find peace, others will make war. But the day is coming. Which one will you be when they disclose the truth?
31: I found something. In the store. I found a place.
21: Back rooms. If you're not careful, you'll find yourself trapped in the back rooms. Step in the wrong spot. Walk through the walls. You'll find a place with mono yellow lighting, the hum buzz of fluorescent lights, the stink of old moist carpet, and approximately 600 million square miles of randomly segmented empty rooms. God save you if you hear something wandering around nearby, because it sure heard you.
31: Look, I know how this sounds, but you gotta understand, it's massive in there.
32: My God, he stands her! Not her!
33: My pronouns are they, them.
32: He stabbed them!
21: Did you like Scary Movie? Did you like Scary Movie 2? How about Scary Movies 3, 4, and 5? How about Terrifier? Maybe Night Swim? The Mummy? Friday the 13th? Have you ever seen an A24 film? Do you hate Mondays?
34: Hello, Tuesday.
21: Well then, congratulations. Scary Movie has it all.
35: We beg.
21: The Scary Movie franchise is back for the sixth time, and so are the Wayne brothers that brought you the first two. Come see them riff on all the scary movies that have defined us the last 10 years, with old and new jokes sure to be uploaded to TikTok a day after they air.
36: Mom, Santa gave me a severed arm.
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38: What the
39: f***? Let's go to the movies.
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KOMX 100.3. Good morning. My name is Aaron. That was Morgan Wall. And up next, we got Cameron Marlowe right here on your country station. Hey, we got Pampa Fest tickets coming. They're coming. We're going to be giving away who's ready for Pampa Fest 2026 here in Pampa, Texas in August. So, you know, we don't have a whole lot to do in this town. So, you know, when we got something going on, you better go support so we can keep having things to do. So yeah, Pampa Fest 2026 is going to be six bands. Have lots of fun. So Stoney LaRue and Kevin Fowler is the headliner. And then we've got, Adara K, Stealing Handshakes, Jackson Malone Band, and Arian Keller. They are all playing that weekend doing song swaps. I have a freaking mosquito bite. I don't know where it came from. I don't know if it, has anybody else been getting. Yeah, mosquitoes are crazy. Anyway, I'm gonna get back to the music and quit rambling. That's what some people want, right? I can hear that guy in the truck go, "Yeah, get off here. I'm tired of you talking. We need some music." All right. So Cameron Marlowe coming up next. Just know we're doing some cool giveaways this summer. Make sure you download the Pampa Radio app if you want to be a part of those things. So Cameron Marlowe coming up next right here on KOMX 100.3, your country station. Hope everybody has a good day. Or not really. The choice is yours.

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Located at 112 East Francis Street here in Pampa, Texas, your downtown hometown music store. Anyway, we have the high, looks like, of an 85, low of 66. Today's forecast is going to be cloudy pretty much throughout the day. Sunny, sunny, sunny, cloudy, cloudy, sunny. Sunsets around 9:03, which is, you know, getting later every day. I like watching that change. Humidity is kind of high, about 62%. Visibility is 21 miles. You know, we're 7 days from our full moon, so if anybody's excited for that, I know there are people out there that get a little crazy once the seven, that, you know, once those full moons come in. It's like, you know, it's like animals. Anyway, we're all having a good day out here. That was your Mostly Accurate Weather Report. I'm not a weatherman, but I'm happy to read you the forecast off of my phone. We have, oh, there we go. Forgot to talk about the wind. We got 8 miles per hour, 13 mile per hour wind gusts. You know, we're looking like we're coming, going to the west. So, you know how it is around here. It'll change by afternoon and maybe something different, but, you know, we are doing our best out here. Anyway, Bailey Zimmerman is coming up next right here on KOMX 100.3, your country station. 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We appreciate you guys for tuning in. Have a good day. We're not. The choice is yours right here in Pampa, Texas, on your

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KOMX 100.3. That was Hudson Westbrook. Up next, we got some Post Malone right here on your country station. That's right, Post Malone featuring Morgan Wallen. You know, I grew up in an era, which, you know, anybody listening to this probably, you know, I don't know. Honestly, I don't know what age groups listen to this, so you guys all might have listened to Post Malone. But say you have not listened to Post Malone. Honestly, like, Post Malone's country is pretty solid. It's just maybe it's a hot take, as the young people say these days. But he does a good job. He always, I mean, I remember seeing tweets when he was a rapper or a hip-hop artist or a pop artist. I think he's still considered a pop artist. I think that's why he's making country, because country became popular over hip-hop at that time. So I don't know. It's kind of like MGK. I know a lot of people don't like MGK. I don't know if you're even people listening to the station may not even know who MGK is. But if you do know who MGK is, he kind of did something similar. He was a rapper. He switched to pop punk when the pop punk movement started. And no, they didn't invent it, but the resurgence is maybe the better word, so people don't get offended for me saying that he was pop punk, because there are people out there that think he's not. Even though he is, it's just slightly different than what it used to be. Anyway, Post Malone is coming up next. You know, if you've ever seen this guy in concert, I have not, but I've heard nothing but great things. Let us know, 806-207-2997. Have you seen Post Malone? What do you think of Post Malone? Have you seen his country music? Is it good versus his... Does he do both? Does he do it all? I'm assuming he does all of it. So, curious how that all works together and fits together. But the dude's an awesome musician. So, Post Malone coming up next right here on KOMX 100.3. Your Monday morning hangout session, whatever you want to call this, with me. I hope you have a good day. I'm going to be signing off. Here in a few minutes. I got a keyword for you. We got some things to give away. Just make sure you participate. All right, KOMX 100.3. Thanks for tuning in. Post Malone's coming up next.

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It is my sign-off. 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We have so many people texting H20. And then we have people texting H20-2026, which honestly, that makes sense, H20-2026, but that is not it. It is not what we're trying to do. It is H20-2026. H20-2026 to 806-207-2997. I am wrapping it up for the day. Thank you for tuning in to KOMX 100.3, your country station. We got Mike Earl in the news at noon, and then we got Liam in the afternoon. Thanks for tuning in. Thanks for hanging out, and have a good day, or not, really. The choice is yours on KOMX 100.3, your country station.

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1: Fox News. Chris Foster. Vice President Vance says it was a very, very good day of negotiations with Iran and Switzerland, building a good foundation for a successful final deal.
2: This is probably what we're most excited about as Americans. The Iranians have agreed to invite IAEA inspectors back into their country. That is a major milestone for the American people.
1: Iran suspended cooperation with the United Nations weapons inspectors after U.S.-Israel airstrikes last year. British Prime Minister Keir Starmer says he will resign under pressure from the public and his own Labour Party.
3: Set to take over by all accounts, Andy Burnham, the one-time popular mayor of Greater Manchester, he left and just won a parliament seat, allowing him to go for the top job, boasting, "We will make sure this transition is a positive process of renewal for our party and our country."
1: Fox's Greg Palcott. Economist Alan Greenspan died. He was 100 years old, served as Fed chair under four presidents. 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
5: No injuries reported as a result of that structure fire to which firefighters responded at 2:15 Friday afternoon, that one in the 1400 block of North Zimmer's. The fire involved a shed in the backyard, and it was fully engulfed in flames when emergency responders arrived. The fire was quickly logged under control. Another reported possible structure fire in the 400 block of Perry at 3:45 Saturday morning turned out to be a smoldering trash can. Ventilation procedures were begun to clear the residents of smoke. Pampa City Commissioners meet at 4 o'clock this afternoon at City Hall. Agenda topics include recognition of the Police Officer and Dispatcher of the Year, an ordinance repealing and replacing an article of the Water Conservation and Drought Contingency Plans, amending special events of the Code of Ordinances, establishing film production guidelines and permits, an application from the Pampa ISD to replat land, formerly known as the Baker Subdivision, and a grant application to the Texas Water Development Board. On the consent agenda are delinquent tax property bids. Bidders and locations listed: Robert Kimberly Blaylock, 842 South Banks, Fabian Israel Soto, 1125 Huff, Trinidad Mata and Elizabeth Rodriguez, 1320 Terrace, Christopher Lucas, 318 North Warren, Diego Hernandez, 1013 South Christie, Flora Castillo, 732 North Dwight, and Laquita Presson, 312 North Dwight, and a lot on Dwight. Officials at Coffey Memorial Blood Center in Amarillo say there is an emergency shortage of blood in the Panhandle region. Account consultant Lindsay Sullivan says there are currently 37 appointment spots available for Tuesday's Pampa Community Blood Drive. The drive will be from 12 noon until 7 p.m. tomorrow at M.K. Brown Auditorium. All types of blood are needed. Other blood drives scheduled in the region: Shamrock from 3:30 to 6:30 p.m. today, that at the First Baptist Church Fellowship Hall, and Wednesday, July 1st from 2:45 p.m. to 6:30 p.m. in the conference room in Dalhart. There will be a special meeting of the Gray County Local Emergency Planning Committee at 9:30 Wednesday morning. It will be in the second floor courtroom of the Gray County Courthouse. Agenda topics include a financial status report.

0: support for the LEPC, fundraising efforts, discussion of the AI Center, the Pantex grant, and a safety meeting to discuss training needs. The city of Pampa is spraying residential areas for mosquitoes this summer on an as-needed basis only. Those who do not want property sprayed are asked to contact City Hall at 806-669-5760 to be placed on the Do Not Spray list. The city uses two different chemicals to control mosquito populations and on streets to deal with unwanted weeds and grass. The city recommends several steps to reduce mosquito activities, keep grass and weeds trimmed, empty standing water from containers on properties, drain children's pools when not in use, remove water from old tires, buckets, flower pots, and other containers. Food trucks and vendors are wanted for the Pampa Hometown Independence Day celebration coming up July 4th at Rec Park. It will be a day filled with entertainment and fun for the entire family as America marks its 250th anniversary. There are numerous events on the agenda, something for everyone, and those wanting to take part may sign up for events and various sponsorship levels online or by contacting the Pampa Chamber of Commerce. Late entries remain open today and tomorrow for the Kid Pony Show and Junior Rodeo to be held at the Top of Texas B&G Electric Arena Saturday, June 27th. Tomorrow will be the last day to accept late entries. With an added $50 late fee, there will be no exceptions. Entry forms may be obtained at 806-662-2873. On the Rodeo Association's Facebook page, at the website www.topotexrodeo.com, and by emailing totrodeo@gmail.com. The Public Utility Commission of Texas has put the skids on that West Texas mega transmission project. Here's Pampa Radio News correspondent Danny Moffitt.
1: The Public Utility Commission of Texas voted to delay action on the proposed route for one of those new massive transmission line projects in West Texas. It puts one of the state's first ultra-high-voltage transmission projects on hold now. It would connect the electric infrastructure south of Big Spring to an area north of Pecos. It's one of five of those mega transmission projects that are moving through the state's approval process now. It's known as the Permian Basin Reliability Plan. I'm Danny Moffitt.
0: A cybersecurity incident involving the Texas Parks and Wildlife System for selling hunting and fishing licenses may have exposed users' information, including driver licenses and passport details. The data breach was detected by the Texas Cyber Command, and it involves the license system vendor that handles the sale of hunting and fishing licenses. In addition to driver license and passport information, unauthorized actors may have also obtained email addresses, phone numbers, and residential addresses. Officials say the good news is that information including social security numbers, dates of birth, and financial information including credit card details were not obtained from that incident. On the Pampa Radio TxDOT Time Saver Travel Report, all this week the left lane of I-40 at Spur 228 east of Amarillo is closed both directions for bridge work. There are various lane closures both directions of I-40 frontage roads from Grand to Lakeside Drive for patching operations. And the right lane of westbound Loop 335 is closed at Ranch Road 1061 Tascosa Road for bridge rail maintenance. Work is expected to be completed by Wednesday. And the intersection of Western Street and Wolfland Avenue is a four-way stop as crews perform traffic signal work that expected to be completed by the end of today. Now this.
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0: In the regional news roundup, Amarillo police say the investigation continues after three more suspects were arrested and charged in connection with that June 17th shooting incident at the Plum Creek Apartments in the 5900 block of Plum Creek Drive. They are 18-year-old Davian Ashley, arrested on a warrant for aggravated assault with a deadly weapon, resisting arrest and assault on a peace officer, 20-year-old Jacob Jimenez Jr., tampering with evidence, on view charges of resisting arrest, assault on a peace officer, manufactured delivery of a controlled substance, penalty group 2 over 4 ounces, and tampering, fabricating physical evidence with intent to impair, and 18-year-old Atawik Rama, tampering, fabricating physical evidence with intent to impair. The three were booked into Potter County Detention Center following continuing investigation by the Amarillo Police Department, violent crimes detectives, task force officers, and personnel from the Amarillo Regional Crime Center. The 79th Annual Meat Science Conference is being hosted by West Texas A&M University, will continue through Wednesday. The conference is the premier gathering of meat scientists, educators, students, and industry leaders, the flagship annual meeting of the American Meat Science Association. It's a driving force in advancing research, education, and innovation across the meat industry. Remaining highlights include today, Meat Judges Reunion, that will be at 6:15 this evening at Hodgetown in downtown Amarillo. Then tomorrow, the Legacy Judging Competition from 7:30 a.m. until 1 tomorrow afternoon, that at the W.T. 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Then on Wednesday, the panel discussion on water and resilience, 7:50 a.m. in the Amarillo Civic Center complex. Featured will be Scott Pullman, Director of Beef Supply Chain Sustainability at Cargill, Ben Weinheimer, President and CEO of Texas Cattle Feeders Association, John Vanderpool, CEO and owner of Red Rock Dairy, and Molly McAdams, Executive Vice President of the Texas Beef Council. The remnants of Tropical Storm Arthur dissipated over the Atlantic over the weekend as residents in South Texas continue to deal with damage caused by extensive flooding from that storm. Many streets and highways were shut down to through traffic as a result of extensive floodwaters, especially in Bear and Medina counties. In Louisiana, 2 feet of rain reported at Avoyelles Parish, 2 feet of rain in Slidell, Louisiana, and 10-inch downpours in Stone County, Mississippi. The National Hurricane Center says tropical cyclone formation is not expected during the next 7 days for the North Atlantic, Caribbean, and the Gulf. However, 4 tropical waves, which are showers and thunderstorms that can transition into tropical cyclones, are on the radar, but at this time pose no threat to the U.S. mainland. Heavy thunderstorms bringing torrential street and creek flooding hit the Dallas-Fort Worth area Friday morning. Firefighters responded to at least 8 structure fires, most of them believed to have been caused by lightning strikes. Cleanup continues, and insurance adjusters are busy today assessing damage. 5 individuals in Smith County facing charges after a criminal ring involving card skimming and fuel theft in North Texas broken up during a multi-jurisdictional investigation. Law enforcement discovered skimming devices on diesel pumps designed to steal payment card information and use the stolen data to obtain fuel from truck stops throughout the region. Involved is an estimated 1,500 to 2,500 gallons of diesel fuel per night, 5 to 6 nights per week, by pumping petrol into hidden compartments installed into vehicles that they were driving. On June 12th, a multi-agency team raided locations in Irving and Arlington, turning up large amounts of skimming equipment, including 10 skimmers and 50 altered payment cards. Investigators found a laptop connected to a re-encoding device that was used to write stolen card numbers onto new cards. U.S. Customs and Border Patrol officials found millions of dollars worth of counterfeit FIFA World Cup 2026 merchandise in Houston. The Houston Galveston Trade Enforcement Officers seized products valued at more than $6 million, including trademarks owned by FIFA. Seized were 12,000 Adidas soccer jerseys, 4,500 Adidas FIFA soccer balls, 4,400 pairs of athletic shoes, 69 FIFA packages with 2,200 counterfeit Apple watches and earbuds with a FIFA logo, along with toys, sunglass cases, perfumes, and 2 World Cup trophies. Investigators say most shipments came from China and are sent for sale in and outside the United States. To spot phony merchandise, law enforcement says, look for the red flags, sloppy or uneven stitching, blurry or faded logos, missing security labels, and keep in mind, if the price seems too good to be true, then it probably is. Researchers at the University of Texas at Austin, led by Global Navigation Satellite System expert Dr. Todd Humphreys, among the first to publicly expose widespread Russian GPS spoofing. Their investigations tracked how Russia uses spoofing to override authentic ones for VIP protection, airspace denial, and electronic warfare. Here's Danny again with more on that story.
1: Thanks to software installed on a GPS receiver on the International Space Station, it was collecting interruptions in the GPS signals for the Eastern Mediterranean Sea. These interruptions have been attributed to spoofing devices that are on Russian satellites. GPS receivers on the ground give every indication they're functioning properly, but can't tell you where you are. It's believed the technology has been used by Russia for more than a decade. They have employed this technology in response to emerging drone technology. I'm Danny Moffitt.
0: The Austin ISD is considering a proposed operating budget of how to deal with a projected budget that's $181 million in the red. During a Thursday meeting, concerned parents showed up dressed in black attire, describing the school board meeting as a funeral for public education. Their proposed budget includes $186 million in spending reductions as officials struggle to close the shortfall ahead of the new school year. The plan will impact 558 positions, increase class sizes, and eliminate district programs. Superintendent Matias Segura says the financial challenges are the direct result of decreasing property tax values, declining enrollment, and lack of state funding. School officials also say it is likely the district will have to float loans to meet payrolls. And in the background is a looming threat, the possible state takeover of the district by the Texas Education Agency. It denied the district's request for a pause in accountability ratings for Burnett, Dobie, and Webb middle schools that have accrued 4 F ratings from the state and risks a 5th in the fall. Another F rating at any one of the 3 campuses would allow the state to name a board of managers to act in the elected school board's place and to appoint a new superintendent. San Antonio slashing city jobs and raising taxes, including maxing out the tax rate, being considered by the city administrator to deal with a $158 million budget gap. The shortfall is expected to hit in the fiscal year 2028, not the upcoming 2027 budget. The city says maxing out the property tax rate would cost the average homestead an additional $81 in city taxes. And coming to America, coming to Texas. FIFA World Cup visitors from around the globe have fallen in love with the Lone Star State and America, the food, the beverages, and the culture. guests from near and far at awe about America's unmatched economic opportunity, vast personal freedoms, and incredible diversity. Many stating that Americans should not take for granted the wonderful opportunities America has to offer, as evidenced by comments collected in scattered locations across the Lone Star State and further distant American locations.
5: Texas is good. Everything is big.
6: Steak and hamburger, so good.
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9: 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No way. And it's air-conditioned. It's very good.
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13: 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What? 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Look, plane there.
14: The Wakefield Tavern. 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The Scots fans just drunk the place dry, and all they had was like...
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18: When the word rhino is used, politically minded people often think of politicians who are Republican in name only. They are politicians who sense a benefit in identifying as a Republican, but a closer examination of their character reveals they do not hold to the traditional values of the Republican Party. For years, a similar problem has existed in the realm of Christianity. Many people like to call themselves Christians because they sense a benefit in identifying as one, but a closer examination of their lives reveals they do not hold to the basic teachings of Scripture. They are a Christian in name only. While no one is perfect and while everyone fails in their Christian lives at times, it is important for us to consider this question. Does my life consistently reflect the teachings of Scripture? If so, keep up the good work. Our culture needs you. If not, ask the Lord to help you, because authentic Christianity is more needed now than ever before.
19: Howdy, y'all. I'm Dathan. I'm here with John Goddard from West Texas Pest Control. How you doing, John?
20: Doing really good. I'm glad to be here.
19: So, John, you would call yourself an exterminator?
20: Yeah, that's what I've been doing for quite a long time. I started out in the 80s, so I've been here a while. There's different categories of pest control, and one category would be termites. The materials that we have now are probably better than they've ever been. They are highly effective and safe. Whenever we use them, you don't even know we were there. There's a whole world of chemicals out there that are made in countries such as China and India, and they're cheaper, but I don't use those. Very good materials made in this country and in Europe, but I refuse to drop down into those other materials. That's something to think about. You know, you can contact us for anything.
19: How would they reach you?
20: WestTexasPestControl.com, and then phone number, it's 669-7775. My mobile number is very easy to remember, and you can text me. It's 806-595-1234. West Texas Pest Control.
21: 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I'm Kerry Martin with Texas Ag News and Views on the Texas Farm Bureau Radio Network. USDA released the monthly cattle on feed report last Thursday. Livestock analyst Mike McConnell has the numbers.
22: 11.68 million head of cattle on feedlots with a capacity larger than 1,000 head. That was 2% higher than this time last year. There was 1.7 million head of cattle placed in feedlots during May. That was 10% lower than a year ago. And 1.55 million head of cattle that were marketed out of feedlots. That was 12% lower than a year ago. We still have more cattle in feedlots than we did a year ago. A lot of that is coming, though, just because we have relatively slower flows going into and out of feedlots. On the placement side, it has improved a little bit from a month ago and over the past couple of weeks, in particular in the southeast part of the country. But overall, tight cattle supplies is what's driving the day in the sense of fewer animals out there, and they're much pricier than they have been in past years. That's encouraging a lot of cow-calf operators to, I think, keep their animals on pasture.
21: The report didn't contain any surprises, with all three numbers coming within the range of pre-report estimates. A bill that would make daylight saving time permanent across the nation awaits consideration in the U.S. House of Representatives.
2: The bill, presented by Congressman Vern Buchanan and Senator Rick Scott, both of Florida, was recently included in the Motor Vehicle Modernization Act as it was marked up by the House's Energy and Commerce Committee. Senator Scott said the bill would officially lock the clock and, if passed, would end the twice-yearly time changes. Buchanan said permanent daylight saving time can improve public health, reduce traffic accidents, lower crime, and encourage more outdoor activity. The Sunshine Protection Act awaits consideration by the full House. For the Texas Farm Bureau Radio Network, I'm Jessica Domel.
21: The Texas House Committee on Agriculture and Livestock held a hearing last week on the New World screwworm. West Texas rancher Warren Coode testified at the hearing. He says it's important to address the misinformation that's out there and assure the public that the beef supply is safe.
3: New World screwworm is fundamentally a food production and animal health challenge, not a food safety issue. The concern is the damage the pest caused to wildlife, livestock, and animal welfare through infestation of living tissue. Consumers can remain confident that the safety of the food supply chain is safe. However, the economic consequences for producers can be significant, which is why prevention and control efforts are so important.
21: Coode also praised both state and federal agencies who have committed unprecedented resources to fight the screwworm. I'm Kerry Martin on the Texas Farm Bureau Radio Network.
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23: A Washington update for cotton and grain farmers. I'm Tom Nicoletti with Focus on Agriculture. For the Texas Farm Bureau Radio Network, with me today is Jeff Nunley. He is Executive Director of the South Texas Cotton and Grain Association. He spoke recently to a number of cotton and grain farmers at a field day in the upper Gulf Coast of Texas. And Jeff, what was your main message to farmers here as we continue in 2026 and what you've been hearing out of our nation's capital?
24: Well, Tom, there's been a lot of activity in Washington over the last 2 years and a tremendous amount, almost unprecedented amount of support that's come from Washington to agriculture. And I think it's important for farmers to reflect on that because they're still in a crisis. They're still suffering from high input costs, low commodity prices, and they're dealing with that. And so trying to remind them that, yes, Washington has responded on that. And they're still working on some other things as well. They're working on the Farm Bill 2.0 that's in play in D.C. right now. And there's also an effort to get some additional disaster and economic assistance to help farmers and provide a bridge to October when the ARC PLC payments will come out for these guys. I've tried today to bring a glimmer of hope to producers. There's a couple of things that are in the works that if they come to fruition, this Buying American Cotton Act could move the needle on demand for American cotton in the U.S., and I think that's important. The microplastics issue is also an opportunity that has come about. The cotton industry is trying to capitalize on that, and providing cotton as a safe, natural alternative to polyester is a way to address the microplastic issue. This year has been a challenge just like every other year has been. It started dry, now we're too wet. I just hope we finish out this season and safely for everybody and have a good season.
23: That is Jeff Nunley. He is with the South Texas Cotton and Grain Association. I'm Tom Nicoletti for the Texas Farm Bureau Radio Network.
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26: Winter wheat and crude oil trading lower. I'm Tom Nicoletti with the market update from the Texas Farm Bureau Radio Network. First to August live cattle higher by 42 cents at 247.05. October live cattle up 62 cents, coming in at 240.60. August feeder cattle higher by 347 at 370.07. September feeders up 392 at 368.60. July corn down 5.5 to 412 a bushel. September corn lower by 4 at 421 and a quarter. July Kansas City hard red winter wheat down 6.75 to 637 and a quarter. July cotton 125 lower to 74.80. December cotton down 20, coming in at 79.47. July West Texas crude oil down $1.85 to $74.75 a barrel. I'm Tom Nicoletti with the Texas Farm Bureau Radio Network.
0: The Meat Lab at WT is attracting attention. I'm James Hunt with Around the Cap Rock on the Texas Farm Bureau Radio Network. In the 8 years since it opened, the Meat Lab at West Texas A&M University in Canyon has provided excellent facilities for students, but it's also become quite an attraction for people from outside the university.
4: We average 5 tours a day in the Meat Lab, and in my opinion, it's in one of the most toured facilities in the Panhandle.
0: That's WT meat scientist Dr. Trent Swartz, who says much of the interest relates to the lab's design.
4: The Meat Lab is very unique. It's a different style of build where it revolves around a singular hallway and you have windows to every single room.
0: The man who designed WT's meat lab, Dr. Ty Lawrence, says the layout emphasizes food safety.
5: So as we start at the north end of the building where the pens and the harvest floor are, that's the dirtiest the animal and the building will ever be. And as the animal and then the carcass and then the pieces make their way south through the building, the design is to get cleaner and cleaner and cleaner, ultimately ending up with products that are either in a vacuum package ready for retail sale or in a ready-to-eat format where they don't need to be reheated prior to consumption. So the design and the central hallway and the ability to get to any room without going through any other room was all built around food safety design.
0: And Dr. Lawrence, who is the holder of the Cavanaugh Davis Distinguished Chair in Meat Science at West Texas A&M, says the lab has caught the eye of the meat industry, with representatives of major meat packers among those who have come to check it out.
5: And I've actually seen a few of our unique approaches implemented in more recent commercial builds.
0: I'm James Hunt on the Texas Farm Bureau Radio Network.
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7: 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I'm Larry Marble. 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
8: We are on the line with Rodney Butler from BBLives.com. Rodney, how was a Friday sale?
9: We had a short run. Numbers were short, but the quality was there and the market sure was stronger. It looked like it was a whole lot stronger than they were the week before. I thought they were pretty good the week before.
8: Good. Well, walk the pens with us.
9: All right. We had an even 100 head of cattle this Friday, and like I said, quality was sure there. Your 200 to 300 pound steers were $6.15 to $7.15. Heifers were $5.55 to $6. 300 to 400 pound steers were $5.49 to $6.50. Heifers were $4.62 to $5.25. Your 400 to 500 pound steers were $4.80 to $5.50. Heifers were $4.50 to $5.10. Your 500 to 600 pound steers were $4.25 to $4.48. Heifers were $3.95 to $4.50. Your 600 to 700 pound steers were $3.55 to $3.75. Heifers were $3.22 to $4.40. And your 700 to 800 pound steers were $3.17 to $3.30, and heifers were $3 to $4.22. Packer cow market was pretty steady. We didn't have very many cows. Our bulls, they brought anywhere from $1.10 to $1.70, and our bulls brought from $1.80 to $2 a pound.
8: Good. What, do we know of anything for this next go round?
9: Yes, I do. I know of probably about 30 black calves that are going to be weaned. There'll be steers and heifers mixed. They'll be weaned. They're probably going to be weighing that 400, 450. And then I got another set of black calves that are weaned. They're mostly going to be heifers, and they're probably going to be weighing that 500. They'll all be weaned, and there'll be some all black my cattle. Other than that, I don't know of anything right now offhand, sir.
7: Tell everybody how to get a hold of you, Rodney.
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7: Rodney, I appreciate the call. Thank you.
9: Thank you. Talk to you Thursday.
7: Bye-bye. Bye. Neighbor, thanks for joining me. I'm Larry Marble. This is the Texas Farm Bureau Radio Network. Walk in the pens. We'll see you tomorrow. Good day.
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12: On the previous program, I talked about intestinal parasite control in cattle, and today I am covering treatment options. Hello, everyone. I'm veterinarian Dr. Bob Judd with Texas Vet News on the Texas Farm Bureau Radio Network. I talked last time about intestinal parasites in cattle and the resistance issue we are facing. I mentioned the concept of refugia, in which we don't try to kill every parasite, but leave some susceptible parasites to compete with the resistant ones. We also want to treat the animals that are the most susceptible to the parasites, like young calves, and hopefully mature cattle in good condition that are not overstressed should have enough immunity to fight off the parasites. Finding the individual animals that need to be dewormed requires fecal egg per gram testing. And those are the animals that should be treated. Dr. Megan Boland from Norbrook indicates in Bovine Veterinarian that using multiple dewormers from different classes is more effective against resistant organisms than using just one class. Different classes of dewormers work by different mechanisms, and using them together increases the number of parasites killed. For example, if you have 100 worms and the product you use is 80% effective, you have killed 80 worms. If you use another product that is 80% effective, it kills 80% of those other 20 worms or another 16 worms. So total, you have killed 96 of the 100 or 96% of the worms. Using this combination plan with the concept of refugia and fecal testing greatly increases the efficacy of your deworming program. These changes represent a significant change in thinking concerning intestinal parasites in cattle. Instead of relying on fixed schedules, producers are being encouraged to align treatments with the life cycle of the parasites. The old method of parasite control is not effective anymore, so contact your veterinarian for help setting up a current parasite control program. I'm veterinarian Dr. Bob Judd. This is the Texas Farm Bureau Radio Network.
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16: I'm meteorologist Sally Russell with your Texas Farm and Ranch forecast on the Texas Farm Bureau Radio Network. Our chance of showers and thunderstorms over the next couple of days is expected to be a little bit more few and far between. Later on this afternoon into tonight, we may see the chance of some strong, even severe storms with some damaging winds, hail, and the chance for some locally heavy rain. That's going to be across portions of West Texas and into the Panhandle Plains. Looks like we'll see about an inch and a half to 2 inches of rain across East Texas over the next 3 days. Most everywhere else will picking up about a tenth of an inch to a quarter of an inch at best. The heat is expected to build in to West Texas, into the Panhandle Plains, and into portions of North Central Texas over the next couple of days. Texas Panhandle, a few isolated showers or storms into the early afternoon. A high today, upper 80s. Slight chance of a shower or storm, mid-60s tonight, and then increasing sunshine, low 100s on Tuesday. West Texas will see a chance of some strong, even severe storms later on today with large hail, damaging winds, a high near 105. Strong to severe storms tonight, mid-70s, and sunny, low 100s on Tuesday. North Texas will see a chance of some showers and thunderstorms through the early afternoon, low 90s. Hit or miss showers and storms tonight, upper 70s, and a few isolated showers and storms Tuesday, a high near 95. East Texas may see a few showers and storms today, a high this afternoon into the low 90s. Tonight, partly cloudy and sticky, mid-70s. Mixed clouds and sunshine Tuesday, a high near 95. Central Texas will see a chance of a few showers and storms today, a high this afternoon, low 90s. We will see clear to partly cloudy skies, mid-70s tonight, and sunny, low 90s on Tuesday. South Texas will see increasing sunshine, a high near 95 today, a heat index near 110, partly cloudy upper 70s to near 80 tonight, and then increasing sunshine, mid-90s on Tuesday. And the upper Gulf Coast, sunny, hot, and humid, low 90s today, a heat index near 105, increasingly cloudy upper 70s overnight, and then low 90s with sunshine on Tuesday. I'm meteorologist Sally Russell with your Texas Farm and Ranch forecast on the Texas Farm Bureau Radio Network.
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28: Toy Story 5. Jesse, Buzz, and the gang are back in Toy Story 5. Bonnie is growing up, and so is the world around her. To help her keep up, her parents have given her a tablet. But the more she stays on her tablet, the more Bonnie changes. Changes for the worst, in fact. The toys are worried, and the AI in the tablet seems to be enjoying its powerful hold over Bonnie. They're gonna need some help to save her.
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33: Someone needs a brown marker.
34: What did you steal?
35: Secrets. The data they paid me to protect.
34: Are they people?
28: Disclosure Day. We are not alone in the universe. Steven Spielberg, director of E.T., War of the Worlds, and Close Encounters of the Third Kind, brings you the story of the day the world learns the truth about life on other planets. Some will rejoice, others will revolt. Some will embrace the truth, others will deny it. Some will find peace, others will make war. But the day is coming. Which one will you be when they disclose the truth?
36: I found something. In the store. I found a place.
28: Back rooms. If you're not careful, you'll find yourself trapped in the back rooms. Step in the wrong spot. Walk through the walls. You'll find a place with mono yellow lighting, the hum buzz of fluorescent lights, the stink of old moist carpet, and approximately 600 million square miles of randomly segmented empty rooms. God save you if you hear something wandering around nearby, because it sure heard you.
0: Look, I know how this sounds, but you gotta understand, it's massive in there.
1: My God, he stands her! Not her! My pronouns are they, them. He stabbed them!
0: Did you like Scary Movie? Did you like Scary Movie 2? How about Scary Movies 3, 4, and 5? How about Terrifier? Maybe Night Swim? The Mummy? Friday the 13th? Have you ever seen an A24 film? Do you hate Mondays?
4: Hello, Tuesday.
0: Well then, congratulations. Scary Movie has it all.
5: We beg.
0: The Scary Movie franchise is back for the sixth time, and so are the Wayne brothers that brought you the first two. Come see them riff on all the scary movies that have defined us the last 10 years, with old and new jokes sure to be uploaded to TikTok a day after they air.
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5: 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My name is Liam, and it is officially the 1 o'clock hour. It is time for a mostly accurate weather report sponsored by Mostly Music, 112 East Francis, right here in Pampa, Texas. It is currently somewhere around 71 degrees with a real feel apparently at the same place, 71, with winds sitting somewhere just under 13 miles per hour. But what do I know? That's just a mostly accurate weather report sponsored by Mostly Music. Again, 112 East Francis. Let's get back to some music. I got She Loves Leaving from Vincent Mason to start the hour off on 100.3 KOMX.

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I got David Lee Murphy with Dust on the Bottle up next on 100.3 KOMX.

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4: 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My name is Liam, and it is looking like we have a high of 85 today. It is currently somewhere around 74 with winds somewhere around 13 miles per hour currently. But we shall see about that because that is a mostly accurate weather report sponsored by Mostly Music. 112 East Francis right here in Pampa, Texas. Let's get back to some music. I got Ella Langley with Choosing Texas on 100.3 KOMX.

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Kenny Chesney with I Go Back on 100.3 KOMX, your country music station. My name is Liam, and I hope that everybody is having a good day right now. If not, I hope things get better. Less importantly, I hope everybody has downloaded the Pampa Radio app wherever they get their apps. But more importantly, let's get back to some music. I got Josh Abbott Band with The Highway Kind up next on 100.3 KOMX.

man Wrigley lived in that White House. 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
7: 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My name is Liam, and I have a piece of paper here that says mostly accurate weather report. It is currently somewhere around 85, feeling a little more like 87, with winds somewhere just around 12 miles per hour. But that is just a mostly accurate weather report, sponsored by Mostly Music, 112 East Francis, right here in Pampa, Texas. Let's get back to some music. I got Eli Young Band with Crazy Girl up next on 100.3 KOMX.

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My name is Liam, and again, we are, in fact, giving away pairs of tickets for this year's Pampa Fest. 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Again, to enter in for a pair of tickets, it is the letter P, Fest 2026, to 806-207-2997. Up next, we got Cody Johnson with Human on 100.3 KOMX.

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5: 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My name is Liam, and it is currently around 85 in this 4 o'clock hour, feeling a little more like 88 with winds sitting somewhere around 11 miles per hour. But what do I know? That is just the mostly accurate weather report, sponsored by Mostly Music, 112 East Francis, right here in Pampa, Texas. Let's get back to some music. I got Connor Smith and Tucker Wetmore with Steal My Thunder up next on 100.3 KOMX.

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But more importantly, let's get back to some music. 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
1: Fox News, I'm John Saucier. U.S. and Iranian officials holding talks in Switzerland after the signing of an agreement trying to end hostilities in the Middle East. Speaking in Lucerne, Vice President J.D. Vance, who's now on the way back to the United States, says, while the foundation for a final agreement has been established, significant work remains to translate these promises into concrete action.
2: Whether good faith or bad faith, you can't trust anybody's words. You have to trust what they actually do. Letting in the inspectors is a big deal, but again, we're going to see what they actually let the inspectors do once they're in the country. That's going to continually be a part of our negotiations.
1: Officials have reported progress in establishing mechanisms to ensure the Strait of Hormuz remains open and to put in a deconfliction framework for the ongoing fighting between Israel and Hezbollah. And British Prime Minister Keir Starmer announcing his resignation, forced out by his party after losing voter support. He'll remain his caretaker until they choose a new leader. 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
4: 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Equities mixed at the start of the week. Sharp decline in technology stocks helped push the NASDAQ index 1.3% lower over the session and weighed on the S&P 500 index too. This continues the bumpy ride in AI stocks in recent weeks, but performance in other parts of the market was better, hinting at a potential rotation in market leadership in Edward Jones' view. The Dow Jones Industrial moved higher to approve record highs, while the small cap Russell 2000 index broke new ground, hitting a record close after an 0.8% gain today. In single stocks news, SpaceX was down more than 10%.

0: two-month agreement. Headlines over the weekend highlighted ongoing tensions in the region, with Iran threatening to walk away from discussions in the face of Israel's war in Lebanon, while President Trump warned of renewed military action. Hurdles to a durable peace agreement remain, but for the time being, we are seeing tanker traffic through the reopened Strait of Hormuz picked up today. Even if this remains well below pre-war levels, oil markets are trading lower today, with the West Texas oil at $75 per barrel, with the drop in crude prices, if sustained, to provide some helpful and disinflationary relief for households in coming months, in Edward Jones' view. All eyes on the Fed. Lower oil prices will not show up in this week's May personal consumption expenditures inflation report, which instead looks set to report another strong gain last month. Consensus forecasts look for a rise in headline PCE inflation of 4.1% in year-over-year terms, with the core measure seen at 3.4%. The spike in inflation and easing concerns over the labor market have spiked a hawkish turn in Fed communication, with around half of its interest rate setting committee signaling a hike this year. In response, markets are pricing a 0.5% increase in the Fed funds rate over the next 12 months. Edward Jones thinks that interest rates are more likely to stay on hold, with lower oil prices to take some of the heat out of headline inflation in coming months, and core price growth seen cooling slightly too. However, the bar for a rate hike looks lower following the recent Fed pivot, and it might not take a significant disappointment on the inflation side to drive some modest tightening, in Edward Jones' view, as the central bank fine-tunes policy to protect its credibility around its 2% inflation target. The Dow closed up 148 points at 51,713. NASDAQ closed down 351 points to 26,167, and the S&P 500 closed down 28 points at 7,473. The price of crude oil was down $1.59 at $74.30, and the spot price of gold was down $41.80 to $42.04.10. This has been Monday's Financial Market Report, brought to you on behalf of Edward Jones, member SIPC, and financial advisor Jacqueline Braddock, serving individual investors with personalized attention and financial advice at 1921 North Hobart here in Pampa. If you'd like additional information, please call our office at 806-665-6753, and our daily commentary is also located on our website at edwardjones.com.
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2: Cattle higher, cotton lower. I'm Jessica Domel with the closing markets on the Texas Farm Bureau Radio Network. Live cattle traded higher today on strong equity markets and strength from last week's Fed cash cattle market trading higher. Thursday's cattle on feed report from the U.S. Department of Agriculture also showed that the U.S. inventory of cattle on feed has risen 2% above last year to 11.7 million head. June live cattle up $1.02 to $255.82. August live cattle up 72 cents to $247.35. August feeder cattle up $3.82 to $370.42. September feeder cattle up $4.15 to $368.82. July lean hogs down 37 cents to $94.65. August lean hogs even at $96.72. June Class 3 milk down 7 cents to 16 even. July Class 3 milk down 25 cents to 15.96. July cotton down 84 points to 75.21. December cotton down 26 points to 79.41. Corn was lower Monday on pressure from a bearish weather. There has been some rain in the Midwest and other parts of the Corn Belt, and the U.S. crop is progressing. July corn down 6 to 411.5. September corn down 5.5 to 419.75. July hard red winter wheat down 10.5 to 633.5. September hard red winter wheat down 11.25 to 640. July natural gas up 2 cents to $3.26. August natural gas up a penny to

0: date. August, crude oil down $1.95 to $73.90 a barrel. September, crude oil down $2.09 to $73.02 a barrel. 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
1: For the child of God, current events remind us that our world is involved in a spiritual battle that is greater than anything our generation has seen before. While this truth can stir up fear or anxiety, we can be encouraged when we remind ourselves that God is in control and nothing is happening without His permission. My name is Kyle Losfeldt, and as the pastor of Grace Baptist Church in Pampa, Texas, I would like to encourage every believer to look to God for the strength and encouragement that only He can give. I would also encourage you to exercise a level of boldness for the cause of Christ like you've never exercised before. I am convinced that if God's people will stand for the truths of God's Word, we can have a greater impact on this culture than we ever thought possible. As has been said before, the only thing necessary for the triumph of evil is for good men to do nothing. Therefore, be strong and of good courage. Be not afraid, neither be thou dismayed, for the Lord thy God is with thee.
2: Howdy, y'all. I'm Dathan. I'm here with John Goddard from West Texas Pest Control. How you doing, John?
3: Doing really good. I'm glad to be here.
2: So, John, you would call yourself an exterminator?
3: Yeah, that's what I've been doing for quite a long time. I started out in the 80s, so I've been here a while. There's different categories of pest control, and one category would be termites. The materials that we have now are probably better than they've ever been. They are highly effective and safe. Whenever we use them, you don't even know we were there. There's a whole world of chemicals out there that are made in countries such as China and India, and they're cheaper, but I don't use those. Very good materials made in this country and in Europe, but I refuse to drop down into those other materials. That's something to think about. You know, you can contact us for anything.
2: How would they reach you?
3: WestTexasPestControl.com, and then phone number, it's 669-7775. My mobile number is very easy to remember, and you can text me. It's 806-595-1234. West Texas Pest Control.
4: Wildfires have devastated some Texas Panhandle cattle operations. I'm Kerry Martin with Texas Ag News and Views on the Texas Farm Bureau Radio Network. Recent wildfires in the Texas Panhandle have caused some severe consequences for a few Texas cattle producers. Bill Martin runs Lone Star Stockyards in Wildereda, that's just west of Amarillo.
5: Over the last 2 weeks, we've had six different producers that brought, and they were all running their old cows on fields. They're trying to retain their younger ones, but we've had six different guys that had to bring all their cattle in and just disperse them way before they were ready. You know, the cows were thin, the calves were little. All these guys had planned on keeping these cattle till the calves weighed five or more. And we're selling an old cow with no teeth that weighs 900 pounds with a 150-pound calf. It's hard for people to swallow. So it's been pretty devastating for some of them that lost all their grazing.
4: Martin says he hasn't heard of many livestock losses due to the fires, but there will be a lot of fence that needs rebuilding. The cotton jacid, also known as the two-spot cotton leafhopper, is a highly destructive pest for the nation's cotton crop. It injects a toxic saliva that destroys leaf tissue, ruins photosynthesis, and can reduce cotton yields up to 50% in severe infestations. Louisiana State University entomologist Dr. Dawson Kearns says the key to controlling the cotton jacid is early detection.
6: It's going to be looking for those visual signs of damage and catching them at first sight. You want to detect that color change in that leaf when it's still, you know, barely turning yellow. If you start waiting until it starts reddening, then you're behind. Early detection, looking for those signs on the borders where they're going to show up first. Any kind of isolated indicator plants along the borders or margin of the field, they'll show signs of damage. So detecting the insect when it's still at a low population, when it first makes its way into the field, is going to be key. And then once we detect it, getting an effective application put out in a timely manner. It can cause damage rapidly, but if we're able to stay on top of it, catch it early, and put an application out fast, it's very manageable.
4: That's entomologist Dr. Dawson Kearns at LSU. 10 agricultural mechanics and metal technologies educators will be awarded grants this year through Texas Farm Bureau's Ag Mechanics Grant Program. The $2,500 grants will provide educators with the additional resources to increase their students' skills. For more information on the Ag Mechanics Grant Program, go to texasfarmbureau.org. I'm Kerry Martin on the Texas Farm Bureau Radio Network.
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8: 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With me today is Jeff Nunley. He is Executive Director of the South Texas Cotton and Grain Association. He spoke recently to a number of cotton and grain farmers at a field day in the upper Gulf Coast of Texas. And Jeff, what was your main message to farmers here as we continue in 2026 and what you've been hearing out of our nation's capital?
9: Well, Tom, there's been a lot of activity in Washington over the last 2 years and a tremendous amount, almost unprecedented amount of support that's come from Washington to agriculture. And I think it's important for farmers to reflect on that because they're still in a crisis. They're still suffering from high input costs, low commodity prices, and they're dealing with that. And so trying to remind them that, yes, Washington has responded on that. And they're still working on some other things as well. They're working on the Farm Bill 2.0 that's in play in D.C. right now. And there's also an effort to get some additional disaster and economic assistance to help farmers and provide a bridge to October when the ARC PLC payments will come out for these guys. I've tried today to bring a glimmer of hope to producers. There's a couple of things that are in the works that if they come to fruition, this Buying American Cotton Act could move the needle on demand for American cotton in the U.S. And I think that's important. The microplastics issue is also an opportunity that has come about. The cotton industry is trying to capitalize on that, and providing cotton as a safe natural alternative to polyester is a way to address the microplastic issue. This year has been a challenge just like every other year has been. It started dry, now we're too wet. I just hope we finish out this season and safely for everybody and have a good season.
8: That is Jeff Nunley. He is with the South Texas Cotton and Grain Association. I'm Tom Nicoletti for the Texas Farm Bureau Radio Network.
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12: So, what can farmers expect from our Texas High Plains weather? I'm James Hunt with Around the Cap Rock on the Texas Farm Bureau Radio Network. Weather experts have finally declared that we are officially in an El Nino. I asked Mike Gittinger with the National Weather Service office in Amarillo what effects we've experienced in our area so far.
13: The weather pattern did not change quick enough to really help us in the spring. We had a dry spring, but we've seen a lot of monsoon moisture at times, especially eastern New Mexico's had quite a bit of above normal rainfall over the past month or so. And so we've seen the influence. We're seeing more thunderstorms around. Some areas have had good rainfall. Some areas have been missed. But I think that that's probably the sign of El Nino. It tends to help push more monsoon moisture into western Texas and the panhandles. And I think that we've seen that happen over the last month a little bit.
12: We have seen more rain in the Texas High Plains in recent weeks, but as Mike Gittinger mentioned, the precipitation has not been evenly distributed. In some ways, it's been kind of a north-south split. Examining our experience in June, at the beginning of this week, Lubbock's rainfall total was running above normal for the month, while Amarillo was below. As for what lies ahead, the National Weather Service's Climate Prediction Center has just released its forecast for the months of July, August, and September, and here's what the outlook says for our region.
13: It's pretty much showing what they call equal chances, which means as far as precipitation goes, there's no real strong driver one way or the other of being above normal or below normal. So we're kind of in the equal chances. It doesn't mean that that means we're going to be average. It just means the probability of above, below, or right at normal, they're all about 33%.
12: I'm James Hunt on the Texas Farm Bureau Radio Network.
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15: 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Welcome to Walk in the Pens, a production of the Texas Farm Bureau Radio Network. I'm Larry Marble. Thanks so much for joining us.
16: We are on the line with Rodney Butler from BBL Livestock. Rodney, how was a Friday sale?
17: We had a short run. Numbers were short, but the quality was there and the market sure was stronger. It looked like it was a whole lot stronger than they were the week before. I thought they were pretty good the week before.
16: Good. Well, walk the pens with us.
17: All right. We had an even 100 head of cattle this Friday, and like I said, quality was sure there. Your 200 to 300 pound steers were $6.15 to $7.15. Heifers were $5.55 to $6. 300 to 400 pound steers were $5.49 to $6.50. Heifers were $4.62 to $5.25. Your 400 to 500 pound steers were $4.80 to $5.50. Heifers were $4.50 to $5.10. Your 500 to 600 pound steers were $4.25 to $4.48. Heifers were $3.95 to $4.50. Your 600 to 700 pound steers were $3.55 to $3.75. Heifers were $3.22 to $4.40. And your 700 to 800 pound steers were $3.17 to $3.30, and heifers were $3 to $4.22. Packer cow market was pretty steady. We didn't have very many cows. Our bulls, they brought anywhere from $1.10 to $1.70, and our bulls brought from $1.80 to $2 a pound.
16: Good. What, do we know of anything for this next go-round?
17: Yes, I do. I know of probably about 30 black calves that are going to be weaned. There'll be steers and heifers mixed. They'll be weaned. They're probably going to be weighing that 400, 450. And then I got another set of black calves that are weaned. They're mostly going to be heifers, and they're probably going to be weighing that 500. They'll all be weaned, and there'll be some all black cattle. And other than that, I don't know of anything right offhand, sir.
16: Tell everybody how to get a hold of you, Rodney.
17: Yeah, if I can help market your cattle for a fair market, call me at 361-358-1727 or call me on my mobile, 645-5002.
16: Rodney, I appreciate the call. Thank you.
17: Thank you. Talk to you Thursday.
16: Bye-bye. Bye.
15: Neighbor, thanks for joining me. I'm Larry Marble. This is the Texas Farm Bureau Radio Network. 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We'll see you tomorrow. 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
19: On the previous program, I talked about intestinal parasite control in cattle, and today I am covering treatment options. Hello, everyone. I'm veterinarian Dr. Bob Judd with Texas Vet News on the Texas Farm Bureau Radio Network. I talked last time about intestinal parasites in cattle and the resistance issue we are facing. I mentioned the concept of refugia, in which we don't try to kill every parasite, but leave some susceptible parasites to compete with the resistant ones. We also want to treat the animals that are the most susceptible to the parasites, like young calves, and hopefully mature cattle in good condition that are not overstressed should have enough immunity to fight off the parasites. Finding the individual animals that need to be dewormed requires fecal egg-per-gram testing. And those are the animals that should be treated. Dr. Megan Bolin from Norbrook indicates in Bovine Veterinarian that using multiple dewormers from different classes is more effective against resistant organisms than using just one class. Different classes of dewormers work by different mechanisms, and using them together increases the number of parasites killed. For example, if you have 100 worms and the product you use is 80% effective, you have killed 80 worms. If you use another product that is 80% effective, it kills 80% of those other 20 worms or another 16 worms. So total, you have killed 96 of the 100 or 96% of the worms. Using this combination plan with the concept of refugia and fecal testing greatly increases the efficacy of your deworming program. These changes represent a significant change in thinking concerning intestinal parasites in cattle. Instead of relying on fixed schedules, producers are being encouraged to align treatments with the life cycle of the parasites. The old method of parasite control is not effective anymore, so contact your veterinarian for help setting up a current parasite control program. I'm veterinarian Dr. Bob Judd. This is the Texas Farm Bureau Radio Network.
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23: I'm meteorologist Jennifer Nairamore with your Texas Farm and Ranch forecast on the Texas Farm Bureau Radio Network. The main focus for any shower and thunderstorm activity across parts of the state will be into the northern parts of the state, closer to a front. For the rest of today and into tonight, that front hanging out near the Red River and extending out into the southern portions of the Texas Panhandle is going to kind of wiggle around a little bit and then eventually lift off to the north. And then we'll start to push a lot of the shower and thunderstorm activity out of the state. The further south that you go here, folks, we have a big ridge of high pressure building on in, dry and hot weather in the forecast. We're going to see that across the western parts of the state, central, eastern parts. Once we get the front lifting off to the north and then point south, South Texas, upper Gulf Coast, it's going to be some stifling heat and high humidity coming in. Now, for the rest of today and into tonight, for the Texas Panhandle, there is a chance for some stray thunderstorms with that boundary. Overnight low mid-60s, and then clearing on Tuesday and hot, the high above 100. For West Texas, with the front nearby, a stray thunderstorm a possibility, then clearing tonight, a low mid-70s, dry and hot Tuesday and Wednesday with triple-digit heat. For North Texas, we do have a chance for a few showers and thunderstorms lingering through the latter half of today and into tonight. Most of that moving out by Tuesday morning, with Tuesday's high mid-90s. We're in the upper 90s Wednesday with bone-dry weather. East Texas, it has been a bumpy go of it. Thunderstorms will start to ease. We're dry tonight, Tuesday too, with Tuesday's high right around 95 degrees. Central Texas, pretty dry here now for the rest of today through tonight. Our low mid-70s. We're in the low 90s with lots of sun for Tuesday and for Wednesday too. South Texas, no rain at all for a while. We're into the mid-90s for the high on Tuesday, Wednesday, too. Overnight lows are dropping for the mid to upper 70s. And we are bone dry upper Gulf Coast. We're going to see that straight through tonight. Our low upper 70s. We're in the low 90s Tuesday and Wednesday. I'm meteorologist Jennifer Nairamore with your Texas Farm and Ranch forecast on the Texas Farm Bureau Radio Network.
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2: Toy Story 5. Jesse, Buzz, and the gang are back in Toy Story 5. Bonnie is growing up, and so is the world around her. To help her keep up, her parents have given her a tablet. But the more she stays on her tablet, the more Bonnie changes. Changes for the worst, in fact. The toys are worried, and the AI in the tablet seems to be enjoying its powerful hold over Bonnie. They're gonna need some help to save her.
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2: Can Woody and Bonnie's toys take down the tech giant? Come on in and find out.
9: Someone needs a brown marker.
28: What did you steal?
29: Secrets. The data they paid me to protect.
28: Are they people?
29: No.
2: Disclosure day. We are not alone in the universe. Steven Spielberg, director of E.T., War of the Worlds, and Close Encounters of the Third Kind, brings you the story of the day the world learns the truth about life on other planets. Some will rejoice, others will revolt. Some will embrace the truth, others will deny it. Some will find peace, others will make war. But the day is coming. Which one will you be when they disclose the truth?
30: I found something. In the store. Found a place.
2: Back rooms. If you're not careful, you'll find yourself trapped in the back rooms. Step in the wrong spot. Walk through the walls. You'll find a place with mono yellow lighting, the hum buzz of fluorescent lights, the stink of old moist carpet, and approximately 600 million square miles of randomly segmented empty rooms. God save you if you hear something wandering around nearby. Because it sure heard you.
30: Look, I know how this sounds, but you gotta understand, it's massive in there.
31: My God, he stabbed her! Not her!
32: My pronouns are they, them.
31: He stabbed them!
2: Did you like Scary Movie? Did you like Scary Movie 2? How about Scary Movies 3, 4, and 5? How about Terrifier? Maybe Night Swim? The Mummy? Friday 13th? Have you ever seen an A24 film? Do you hate Mondays?
33: Hello, Tuesday.
2: Well then, congratulations. Scary Movie has it all.
34: We beg.
2: The Scary Movie franchise is back for the sixth time, and so are the Wayne brothers that brought you the first two. Come see them riff on all the scary movies that have defined us the last 10 years, with old and new jokes sure to be uploaded to TikTok a day after they air.
35: Mom, Santa gave me a severed arm.
36: Be sure to thank him.
35: What the?
37: Let's go to the movies.
2: Y'all have a good week, and I'll see y'all at the movies.
38: 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My name is Liam, and as is tradition around here, it is right after the 5 o'clock news hour. So I got a whole mess of music for you. Let's get things started off with Jordan Davis, Bar None, up next on What is your point three, KOMX.

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7: 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My name is Liam, and in this 6 o'clock hour, it is somewhere around 83. Feeling more like 86 with winds sitting somewhere around 14 miles per hour. But that is just a mostly accurate weather report sponsored by Mostly Music. 112 East Francis right here in Pampa, Texas. Let's get back to it. I got Ella Langley up next with Loving Life Again.

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7: 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My name is Liam, and I have a piece of paper here that tells me that it is somewhere around 82 right now, feeling more like 86, with winds sitting somewhere just around 13 miles per hour. But what do I know? I'm just reading off the mostly accurate weather report sponsored by Mostly Music. 112 East Francis. They got just about everything. Almost. Let's get back to it. I got Hudson Westbrook with Texas Forever up next on 100.3 KOMX.